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0: Max, you look absolutely dashing in that purple tie. 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
0: You might be onto something, Max.
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0: For 70 years, the Humane Society of the United States has worked to end animal cruelty. 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
0: The giant maples. 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
1: Howdy, folks. Greg Wagner joining you from the Nebraska Game and Parks Commission. Time now for another Nebraska Outdoor Update. Hey, have you planned your staycation in Nebraska this year? Yes? 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
1: 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So you're fine in that mustard-stained t-shirt and sweatpants older than a high school senior.
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3: It's a Freaky Friday up here in Alice's Attic. You might think Freaky Friday is the name of a movie with Lindsay Lohan and Jamie Lee Curtis. But if you're Uncle Alice's age, you think of the 1976 film with Barbara Harris and Jodie Foster. Not to mention John Astin and Dick Van Patten. But don't worry, I'm not going to talk about 60s and 70s TV stars on the radio all night, though that sounds like a great show. Alice Cooper has taken a solemn oath to play your classic rock that actually rocks. So let's go ahead and hit it.
0: Alice's Attic with Alice Cooper.

More Cooper's Covers in minutes. And more rock right now on Alice's Attic with Alice Cooper. It's Alice's Attic with Alice Cooper.

0: said musicians had to be creative.
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2: Cooper's Covers. Okay, film fans, Live and Let Die is a 1973 spy movie, the eighth film in the James Bond series, and the first to star Roger Moore. This is when the Bond movies got funny. They started making them funny. They had all the action, they had all that stuff in them, but there was a sense of humor behind it, because I think Roger Moore himself, who I knew pretty well, was very tongue-in-cheek. He played it very, very tongue-in-cheek, and they shot it that way. So, this one came along, though, and as you guys probably know, Paul McCartney did the original theme song for the film, but as this is a Cooper's cover, we're going to hear Guns N' Roses version, and they kill it.

0: 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Alice's Attic with Alice Cooper.
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0: If you had any faith left in humanity, it'll be shattered after this. Prepare for the worst in Alice's email.
1: Dear Alice Cooper, I am writing because your music has been a source of incredible comfort and inspiration in my life. You have been an essential part of my journey, and your songs have often been the only thing that has kept me going through difficult times. I'm going through a very hard period situation here in Russia, especially with the difficulties related to visas and travel, has made it impossible for me to see you perform live, and that has been weighing heavily on me. I have always dreamt of experiencing your show in person, and now it feels like that dream is slipping away, which has left me feeling lost and deeply saddened. Sometimes it feels like I'm just drifting, as if the hope that I once had is slowly fading away. I also want to share something personal. Through your music, I found my way back to the faith and belief in God. It was something I thought I had lost, but your songs and the strength I drew from them helped me reconnect with my spirituality. If I could see you live, I truly believe it would change my life forever. Thank you for everything you do and for being part of my life in such a profound way. Your music has saved me in ways I cannot even fully explain. With deep gratitude, Ksenia. K-S-E-N-I-A, Ksenia. Well, Ksenia, for one thing,

0: will be touring. I'm not going to retire. So things will change all over the world. And there will be a time when you can get out and you can see us in Europe at some time. Don't worry. My part of the bargain is I'm going to keep touring. So all you have to do is find a way out of Russia and come and see me. It's too bad because I used to love touring Russia. Not that long ago, we were doing tours in Russia and we really had a great time over there. And then, of course, everything went crazy. Tell me what the situation is like in the country you live in and how music has helped you at alice@alicesattic.com. And, of course, you don't have to write about my music. All music can be healing. I mean, where would I be without Travis Tritt? Probably a lot further. Okay, Freaky Facts, after this break, let's freak out together.
1: Alice will be right back.
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1: 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And more.

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It's Alice's Attic with Alice.

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1: Freaky facts. Oh, okay. I promise that some of these facts are actually true, but I'm not going to tell you which ones. Here we go. Finland has more saunas than cars, but you can't go anywhere in them. The longest time someone has spent holding their breath underwater is 24 minutes, 37 seconds. 38 seconds is called drowning. Mexican artist Frida Kahlo painted 55 self-portraits. She really liked herself a lot. At 13, Zeppelin's Jimmy Page appeared on a talent search TV show, and when the host asked him what he wanted to do after school, Jimmy said, "I want to do biological research to find a cure for cancer if it isn't discovered by then. And I want to play like Jeff Beck." And finally, on January 1st, 2025 in Kentucky, Governor Andy Beshear signed into law SB 47, legalizing marijuana or cannabis use for medical purposes. So now you don't have to break the law to get weed. I've never seen so many people with glaucoma that just suddenly developed glaucoma. And here's a song Judas Priest wrote about that.

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1: You'll laugh, you'll cry, you'll headbang. You'll need to use the bathrooms. And your incredibly talented host does all of that at once. So join him on a journey to the center of your mind and stomach. Yes, he's your tour guide to the dark side. Your host with the least body fat. It's Alice's Attic with Alice Cooper.
2: Welcome to my nightmare of a radio show. It's Uncle Alice here in my attic with rock and talk that doesn't suck, even though a Hollywood vampire is your host. And you know, I think the word vampire applies to female vampires, even though some of you are old enough to remember Vampira. Remember Vampira? She was sort of Elvira with teeth. Okay, enough of that bloody stuff. I've got a great Cooper's cover with the stellar vocals of Steven Tyler a little bit later in the hour. Well, right after this.
0: Alice's Attic with Alice Cooper.

Cooper's Covers coming up. But now, it's more music. It's Alice's Attic with Alice Cooper.

0: Imitation is the sincerest form of flattery.
1: Either that,
0: or they just ran out of song ideas. Whichever the case, here's a Cooper's cover now.
2: Cooper's covers, even though Aerosmith have officially retired from touring, Steven Tyler has been out and about singing, and he sounds great. With Aerosmith, he did some great covers, including the one I'm about to play, written by Tiny Bradshaw in 1951. Though the first time I heard the song, it was by the Yardbirds. They will always have the classic version of this. Even Aerosmith says that. I say that because our band used to open the show with this song. So here is Aerosmith with their great take on The Train Kept a Rollin'.

0: Alice's Attic with more of Alice Cooper's email.
1: I attended your show in Cherokee, North Carolina, and it was amazing. My mind was blown during your finale of Schooled Out, and you incorporated Pink Floyd's Another Brick in the Wall. Talk about the best of both worlds. I didn't know if that's something you've always done in your shows, but it was freaking brilliant. Stay frightening, and thank you for the awesome set of tunes. Philip Boylan, Calhoun, Georgia. Bob Ezrin produced Schools Out and Another Brick in the Wall. So the two songs kind of sandwich in together, and you can play them at the same time, and they all fit. And as they used to say, keep those cards and letters coming, but as they didn't used to say, email me. And do it at alice@alicesattic.com. Freaky facts are up soon, and they might even be about mail and otherwise.
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You're just minutes away from Alice's fun and freaky facts. Now, it's more music. It's Alice's Attic with Alice.

0: Tonight, Alice's Attic with Alice Cooper presents more fun and freaky facts. Take it away, Coop.
1: Freaky facts. Guess what? Yep, you got it. Time for those fun and freaky facts that are sometimes even true. Here we go. And yes, here's one about mail. The Postal Service is the heart of the 1.58 trillion United States mailing industry, which employs more than 7.3 million people. The phrase and band name Three Dog Night refers to nomads in Australia that would dig holes in the ground to sleep with their dogs on cold nights. If it was a one dog night, then it wasn't that cold, but if you needed three dogs, that was a cold night. A company in Japan awards non-smokers an extra 6 days of paid leave each year. The Apollo missions have left 96 bags of poop, pee, and vomit on the moon. I think that's great. Hi, here we are. And finally, Cheap Trick's Robin Zander has a song named Robin Zander. And here's one of them singing Surrender.

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1: Somewhere lurking in the dark shadows, he's a radio host who doesn't suck, even though he's always been a bit of a freak. But he does think you're worthy of listening to his show. Crank up the most talented man whose eye makeup is better than yours. The king of your kind. It's Alice's Attic. With Alice Cooper.
2: You're spending your time here in Alice's Attic. I can't think of a better use of your time, aside from attending one of my concerts or building a shrine to me in your closet. So, stick around this hour for some trivia on someone named Alice Cooper, but now, here's this.
1: Alice's Attic with Alice Cooper.

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Let's get back to the music now. It's Alice's Attic with Alice Cooper.

0: Alice Cooper has some rock trivia for you. 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
1: Rock trivia. Let's see how many of you know about your sexy host, Alice Cooper. In which year did I legally change my name to Alice Cooper? 1975. I was born with a nice French name, Vincent Damon Fournier. But when I did my first solo album, Welcome to My Nightmare, I changed it to Alice Cooper. My parents kind of went, okay, sounds like smart idea. 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So here's one from me. This song kind of brought me back into the public eye because it just got played to death. Here's Poison.

0: He hasn't flown the coop. 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Alice's Attic with Alice Cooper.
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1: My name is Kevin. Been a fan of yours since I was a teenager. I've always admired how you bring such theatrical energy to your music. I'm a high school drama teacher now, and I've been introducing my students to your music, showing them how performance and storytelling can make something special. If you could design a rock opera based on one of your albums, which one would it be? Thanks for being such an inspiration. Well, I think of a bunch of them. Welcome to My Nightmare is actually an opera. It's a full storyline. You could do Along Came a Spider. You could do From the Inside. All of those are basically storylines. Brutal Planet, Last Temptation, Dragontown. Well, if you are teaching teenagers to be even more dramatic, like they're not dramatic enough, tell me about it at alice@alicesattic.com. I'll be right back with an Attic Classic after this.
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1: Attic Classic. Okay, Gustavo, what do we have today?
2: Sally Brown.
1: Wow. After forming in 1965 in Soho, London, they were on a mission to bring Chicago blues to England. So in 1967, the Savoy Brown Blues Band released their debut album, Shakedown. It mostly contained blues covers from Willie Dixon, B.B. King, John Lee Hooker, but also had a few originals. And later on, Savoy Brown became Foghat, which is one of the worst names ever. It should have been Hogfat. We played so many shows with Savoy Brown, I can't even tell you, in Detroit. They were a regular in Detroit. So, here's Savoy Brown with Willie Dixon's I Ain't Superstitious.

0: just needs a break, and so do you. Alice's Attic with Alice Cooper. See you,
1: pal. Metallica. Yeah, yeah. The greatest rock ever comes together on Classic Rock 101.5.

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1: From early days in Detroit, to teen angst in Arizona, to shock rock in L.A., to his rise to Rock and Roll Hall of Famer, one man is superbly seasoned to guide you through this magnificent musical journey. You, sir, are a demented, sadistic, degenerate, Rico.
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3: 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Tried to kill me so many times, I've lost count. After the electric chair, the guillotine, and being hanged, you would think they could accomplish the job, but I'm still here. So, I've got a song we just don't understand from Heart coming up in a bit, but now, here's this.
1: Alice's Attic with Alice Cooper.

Alice will have songs we just don't understand in just a few. Now it's more rock. It's Alice's Attic with Alice Cooper.

0: Confounded, bewildered, and befuddled? 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
1: Songs We Just Don't Understand. As soon as the checking rhythm hits your eardrums, you know it's Heart's Sharp-Toothed Barracuda, written in the aftermath of an intensive comment from a record promoter directed at the band's sisters. Barracuda first appeared on the band's second album, Little Queen, as Ann Wilson explained.
2: That song started out as a personal revenge type of song, but the longer it was out in the world and the longer we played it, it became more universal because there are so many damn barracudas out there. You could be talking about any number of barracudos, those sleazy people who are always looking to attack others.
1: Well, sounds like something that would happen up here. So here's the song, Barracuda.

0: Your teller of Detroit stories, Alice Cooper, will return after these messages. 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
1: I've been a fan of yours since 1970, but I still introduced my teenage granddaughter to your music, and now she's hooked. We had a mini Alice marathon last weekend, blasting your records while decorating the house. Music has been our bonding time, so thanks for being part of that. I hope your grandkids appreciate you too. Love you, Stephanie. Yeah, they get it. They know that I play Alice Cooper. They know that the character that they see on videos and on the posters and stuff is Pop-Pop playing Alice Cooper. Well, if you're blasting my music with your grandparents right now, drop me a line at alice@alicesattic.com. I'll be right back with Movie Music Madness after these ads.
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1: Movie Music Madness. Today's pick is the Rolling Stones' iconic jam, Start Me Up, from the 1996 psychological thriller The Fan. The track kicks off with one of the most recognizable guitar riffs in rock history, courtesy of Keith Richards. In the film, Robert De Niro stars as an obsessive baseball fan who can't stop following Wesley Snipes. And the soundtrack is full of great tunes from all genres of music. So when you hear Start Me Up, and certainly it does get graphic at the end, I asked them about this, and they said, it's about car racing. And I said, well, not all of it is, because the end of that song gets a little nasty. So here's Start Me Up from The Fan.

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1: Welcome to the deepest confines of the mind of Alice Cooper. It's a bit dusty up here, and oh, is it cluttered. There's a memory of hanging out with John Lennon and Anne Murray at L.A.'s The Troubadour in 73. And over here is Alice's Cortez High School locker combination. And why is there a random recollection of pre-concert pickled herring in Oslo in 2017? But amidst the melange, there's a wealth of rock and roll tidbits and knowledge that never fails to entertain and engage. So without further ado, here's your fastidious host. It's Alice's Attic with Alice Cooper.
2: You're back to the exciting world of Alice's Attic. You all know that I jet around the world playing shows in exotic places, shopping, golfing, hanging out with other celebrities. But really, I just want to be hanging out here in my attic, playing music for you. So I've got some cool stuff coming up this hour, including You Gotta Love the 80s. But now, let's get to it.
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It's Alice's Attic with Alice Cooper.

0: the scent of Aquanet, the silky smooth feel of spandex, and a cassette cranked up on the Alpine in your Trans Am. You've gotta love the 80s.
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2: Well, you gotta love the 80s. All right, rock warriors, time to crank up the tunes that made the decade unforgettable. Today we're flying over to Germany with the Scorpions and their timeless power ballad, Winds of Change. Technically released in 1990, this anthem was written in the late 80s during the time when the world was changing fast. The Berlin Wall was coming down and the Cold War was melting away. It became the soundtrack to a new era of hope and unity. But it has a whistling solo. I'm sorry. So wave your lighters in the air because here comes Winds of Change.

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0: It could be a love letter. It could be hate mail. It could be an Amazon delivery confirmation for a recent straitjacket purchase. Either way, you wrote it. Alice reads it on Alice's email.
1: Hey, Alice, did it piss you off when Kiss started wearing makeup and kind of ganking off your style? We all know you were the original recipe. It must have been annoying to see others rise off what you created. There are still new guys doing the same thing these days. Keep it real, Keith. No, not at all. In fact, we told Kiss where to buy their makeup. We knew all about Kiss. I looked at it this way. We opened the door that you could do theatrics and still have hit records. Before that, nobody did. We were the most theatrical band, and we had some of the biggest records that are getting played on AM, FM radio, and Top 40. But we did it in our own style. We never bent to the charts. We kind of made them like what we did. No, we knew Kiss. We knew Bowie. You know, all the bands, up to Marilyn Manson and Slipknot and everybody. You know, and all of them have given credit to Alice Cooper. Every single one has said that they started watching Alice Cooper, and it inspired them to create their own theater. To me, if they would have been doing what I was doing, I would have said, yeah, what are you doing? Create your own theater. Now that we've opened the door for it, and Kiss did. Kiss didn't look like Alice Cooper. Bowie didn't look like Alice Cooper. Elton became Liberace. Everybody designed their own character and did their own music, but it was because we opened the door for it. So, yeah, no, they're all old friends of mine. I never had an enemy in that whole group. Well, if you want to gank my style, I've never had my style ganked before. But it kind of felt good. Write to me at alice@aliceisattic.com. I'll be right back after this with some trivia on my friend Rob Zombie. Another one, so don't move.
0: Hey, Alice needs a little bathroom break once in a while.
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It's Alice's Attic with Alice Cooper.

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1: What did Rob Zombie's parents do for a living? They worked at a carnival. In 1977, when he was 12, his parents chose to leave after a riot broke out at the carnival and tents were set on fire. He said of the experience, everybody's pulling out guns. You could hear guns going off. I remember this one guy we knew. He was telling us where to go, and some guy just ran up to him and hit him in the face with a hammer. Just busted his face wide open. My parents packed up real quick, and we took off. I never heard this story, but you know what? That explains a lot. This show is very much carnival. Okay, I get it now. So here's one from Rob. It's Dragula. And what is Dragula? The Munster's car. Yeah.

0: Alice is done with you for now.
1: But don't fret.
0: He might sneak up into his attic studio for you over the weekend. Or maybe you'll just have to hang on until Monday. Alice's Attic with Alice Cooper.
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What we've got here is failure to communicate. 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

eating cold ham hocks and a handful of Placidale. Yeah, Daddy couldn't take it. He had to go playing Alice Cooper on a dobro, wearing leather hip huggers, working in the cotton mill. Everybody, and if you don't eat your meat, you can't have any pudding. And son, you're walking on the fighting side of me. Yeah, excuse me while I kiss the sky. I shot a man in Reno just to watch him die. And Chet Atkins playing the guitar on the MTV. Born and raised on acid country. Making smoke on water sound a lot like Uncle Penn. That's a bluegrass song. Yeah, and Daddy couldn't take it. He had to go. You can't mix Deep Purple and Bill Monroe. 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Hit it. 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

0: but he especially wants to mention Pat.
1: Oh, yeah?
0: His songs are incredibly creative, and they're consistently a highlight of the show for
1: well,
0: me.
1: Well, well, well.
0: There you go.
2: Well,
3: that's
2: how
3: right. And then he wrote, P.S., I can't wait to see Pat's a special coming up, the so-called Dry Bar special. I understand he has a really cool song that's a tribute to President Harry Truman and his adventures in Korea.
2: He's like a dog with a bone,
0: yeah,
2: isn't he?
0: Yeah, he won't let it go.
4: Tom's worried that Pat's special might have...
2: something dated.
4: Yes.
2: Yeah.
5: Worry not, my friend.
2: You know,
4: perhaps a Mel Cooley.
2: Right? A Mel Cooley.
5: Then came Bronson.
2: Then came Bronson.
4: This is dated, but it's so modern, I don't know if Tom will get it.
2: Oh,
4: you know
2: okay.
4: what I'm saying?
2: Okay, yeah.
3: Go ahead.
2: Yep.
4: You went to a lacrosse game last night.
3: I did.
4: Well, Chris writes in, a fun fact about lacrosse. In France, it's called La Criss-Cross. And you can't run. You have to, Joe.
3: Oh, no, yeah, I get that.
4: Oh, okay.
3: Those are the guys that wore their pants backwards.
2: Yeah.
3: Don't you love it when someone starts a fad that no one picks up on?
4: There were some kids at school that tried it.
3: They did the backwards pants thing?
4: Yeah, yeah. And they were cool kids.
2: Absolutely.
4: Like, they were, like, yeah, they were, like, popular kids.
2: What?
3: Are these guys still around?
4: I think now they're in their 30s.
6: One's dead.
4: Oh, jeez. I mean, I'm glad you told us.
0: Is it Chris or is it Cross?
3: How did he go? Did he
6: on the cross?
2: Jump.
4: Yeah, he jumped.
3: Jesus. Didn't know that. Sorry.
2: Don't jump, John.
3: But
2: what the hell?
3: I love when something comes up, it's going to be the next big thing, and then it isn't.
4: Yeah,
3: like
4: yeah.
3: Like Johnny Carson with the Nehru jacket. That's one of the most famous ones.
4: And when I say a couple kids did it, it was a week. You know, it did not last.
3: Yeah, they had.
2: You missed Tom being top of mind. Johnny Carson with the Nehru jacket.
3: I think that culturally is one of the most famous faux pas where he thought that was going to be a big thing.
2: I'm surprised that's not on Pat's new Dry Bar special.
3: No, that happened
5: the night that Johnny died.
0: I thought you were going to bring up the three-legged pants.
3: Yeah, that never took off.
2: Is that Eldridge?
3: Yes, Eldridge Cleaver from the famous Black Panther Party, the author of a great book called Soul on Ice. Eldridge Cleaver came out with pants that had a special slot and tube for the male member and sack.
4: You got to try these things.
2: Yeah.
3: It did not take off.
4: To see if they'll take off or not.
0: Sure.
2: I remember seeing those in the catalog and wanting to order a pair. I remember that.
4: These are pioneers, my friend.
2: Yes.
3: But certain things. Remember the shoes that, what were they called? Earth shoes, maybe?
4: Earth shoes.
0: They still make those.
3: Yeah. But, I mean, they make like five of them a year.
0: Oh, you'd be surprised.
3: Weren't they the ones with the toes were higher than the heel?
0: Mm-hmm.
2: Something like that.
0: Yes.
4: And so you're walking like this?
2: A little bit.
0: It was a gradual.
3: This was before the era of influencers.
4: I better look these
3: to have a theory about something, even an idiot could get it manufactured.
0: They were actually quite comfortable. Josh, don't listen to him. He probably
2: really,
0: never owned a pair. And
2: they really
0: know.
2: Were.
0: They really were, and they still make them.
4: Oh, yeah, there's a whole website.
0: Their
4: website.
0: Yeah.
3: Oh, they're practically the Nikes of... moronic footwear.
0: Oh,
4: really? Because these, honestly, maybe back in the day they weren't very good, but they looked nice.
0: No, they were nice too.
2: What sort of foot? So much for the Earth Shoe Sports Desk.
0: Yeah.
2: What sort of footwear did you wear around the campus of Columbia when you were?
4: I would guess
2: taking
4: loafers
2: classes.
4: With no socks.
3: Most of the time, topsiders with no socks.
4: Yes,
2: no
4: topsiders
2: kidding.
4: No socks.
3: Yeah.
2: I thought maybe you in a boot, possibly like a
0: beetle boot.
2: Yeah,
3: no.
2: Like a combat boot.
3: No, that's all I wear now are boots. Yeah.
4: Like during he had like a Bowie phase a little bit.
2: I think so.
3: No, but you can imagine I did, but I didn't.
2: Did you wear anything that was a fad that you're embarrassed by now? We have to know.
3: I wore kind of flared jeans there. There was about a 5-year period where those were pretty big.
2: Big bells.
3: You look
2: baby.
3: Pictures of any band, about what would it be, about 75 to 78, they're going to be wearing those.
2: Yeah.
0: I'm surprised you weren't a Chelsea
3: bells.
0: Boot guy. I would have seen you as that.
3: Never wore them.
2: Mm. Dear Bob and Tom Show.
0: My favorite boot now. Yeah, you have them on.
3: I love them.
2: This is from Dennis. It's a picture of, you were talking about bathroom signs and creative ways to present women and men.
3: When I was in the Bahamas getting married a few weeks ago, one of the places we ate, I think it was a place called Sip Sip, But I walked into the hallway.
2: What about food?
3: Right.
2: What about service?
3: Oh, no, it's all amazing. I highly recommend.

0: recommend
1: it. No kidding.
0: Oh, so you'd love it.
1: Better than the poop deck.
0: Yeah.
1: Okay.
0: Oh, just on a cool.
2: It's a bold statement.
0: In any event.
3: Yes.
0: It said restrooms, and I walked down there, and there were, because, you know, sometimes you see the silhouette with a skirt.
1: Sure.
0: Or whatever, and then I couldn't figure out which was which. It was some 3D sculpture, and I don't know. Is that someone's head, or is that a phallus? Where do I go?
3: Huh. Peek in to see.
0: I'm just saying, I'd like it to be a little more clear.
1: I don't know about the Bahamas, but are there guidelines when you make a men's room or a women's, you have to have a urinal?
0: In the Bahamas,
2: oh, yeah, right.
0: Anything
2: you,
0: goes.
2: Yeah, I know that. All men's room, you have to have a urinal, it's going to be all stalls.
1: Right, right.
0: No, I know several places that don't have urinals. That are
2: men's rooms?
0: Yeah.
1: Huh.
0: And I'm okay with anything goes at this point.
3: Oh, you mean what? Just have the bathroom and it can be fancies, whatever?
0: Yeah, we don't care.
2: Well, do you want women and men in a stall next to each other? You care?
0: That'd be fine with me.
1: How about a man and a woman in the same stall doing cocaine? How about that?
0: Whatever. Hey, look, as long as I can go in there and take my pee and wash my hands and get the hell out.
2: What if the coke is on the toilet seat?
1: Yeah.
2: It's going to pee all over.
1: You know, you're the kind of guy who would come in, know that was going on, and not join in. That's who you are.
2: Party? You'd go and tell the manager, wouldn't you?
1: You'd go tell
0: I'm gonna go
1: the
0: eat
1: manager.
0: I'm going to go eat my steak while you guys kill your appetite and start solving the world's problems with each other.
2: You know, just go kill your appetite?
1: Oh.
4: It's a depressing
1: England, in England, they pronounce it urinals.
3: Really?
1: Instead of urinals.
2: Now, that's wrong. I'm going to give... They're right 95% of the time. Urinals.
0: Now, where do you go on aluminium?
2: I like it. I never say it.
0: Have some aluminium foil.
2: Oh, dude, it sounds way cooler.
1: So, anyway, Dennis sends us this picture.
2: I had to write in, babe.
1: He didn't... hell, man. He didn't say where this is, but it's the best depiction I've seen of a women's door and a men's door.
4: Come on.
0: Okay, that's genius. The one door has the three letters BLA, blah, The other one is blah, blah, blah, blah, blah, blah, blah, blah, blah, blah.
1: That's the women.
3: Insinuating that we speak a lot.
2: Is it insinuating more so that you're in there together?
0: Both.
2: And therefore more conversation is going to take place?
0: Yeah, that's very funny.
3: That is funny.
1: Yeah, I don't think men ever go to the restroom in pairs. Do they?
0: No. But I mean, if you're standing at a urinal, and another guy walks in that you don't know.
1: Oh, yeah.
0: You know, if there are three urinals, you walk in, you always go to either the left or the right, not the middle one, in case somebody else walks in.
3: So that no one's right next to you.
0: Yeah, it's like birds on a wire. You always want to keep a space there. But if you are using one and a guy walks in, you don't say anything to him.
2: No.
3: How's your day going, buddy?
2: But we've all met the guy who does.
1: Oh, yeah.
0: I just had heart surgery. I'm not allowed to lift anything over 5 pounds. Can you help me put this back in my pants? You know, that's the sort of thing you say to people.
1: My penis is huge.
4: Don't you hate these partitions?
1: Hey, you got any coke?
0: Yeah. And then the standard one is Christy, is if there are no urinals and you're peeing into regular sit-down facilities.
3: Yes.
0: You always say, wow, this water is cold. Then the other guy responds, deep too.
3: Oh,
0: that's,
3: I see.
0: That is like the first thing you learn when you turn about 15. They give you the guy code rules. You go in. You remember that day you go to school and they separated the boys and the girls?
3: Uh-huh.
0: You guys learned about Tampexes and stuff, and we learned about the code for the bathroom.
3: Okay. I always wondered what you guys learned.
1: Oh, yeah. Did you learn about Tampex?
3: Yeah, we did.
1: In your meeting? Were you shocked and dismayed you had to shove it?
3: Well, wait a minute. This is...
4: Go ahead.
3: I'm so old.
1: Yeah.
2: How old are you?
3: That we did not have the Tampax.
1: Oh, just the pad.
3: Just the pad.
1: Oh.
3: Yes. The Tampax came out shortly thereafter, but they did not. And they went to a Catholic school, so they were not going to show us anything that we were going to shove up there.
1: Leave yourself alone. Man, that's got to be unsettling that first time, right?
3: You know what's funny? Not funny, but I have two daughters who never asked me about it. I don't know who taught them or what.
1: It just happened.
3: It just happened.
0: As the father of four daughters, I have never had to have that conversation.
3: Well, I wouldn't think the dad would.
0: Yeah. In fact, a couple of weeks ago, they kind of got into it, and I did what every man is taught in that class. I left the room.
1: Yeah, you get the hell out of there.
0: Yeah, ladies, I have to do. I'm going to go mow the lawn, which they know I have never done in the last 40 years.
1: See, I don't have any reference for siblings. I'm an only child, and I, don't when siblings fight, they say the most awful things to each other. Did you and your brothers get into it? Like, I hope you die, crap like that?
2: Yeah. We were parented out of saying things like that, if you know what I'm saying.
1: Okay.
2: But, it could get... And then the irony, of course, with siblings is... I say the worst things about my brother. If you chime in and go, yeah, that guy is a prick.
1: Right, right.
2: Hey!
0: Yeah. Oh, Jeff, you'll learn this lesson.
2: I'm 48.
0: No, here's a lesson. When in the event that you say you ever get married.
2: Oh, sure.
0: And your wife gets off the phone and says something to the effect of, I can't believe what a bitch my sister is. And you agree with her. You're getting divorced.
2: Yeah. See, that's the whole thing. You can't. With siblings, you cannot.
0: Yeah, you just.
1: But you can't go the other way.
0: Yeah, exactly.
1: You can't say, man, your sister's hot, though. Oh, Stuff like that.
0: Yeah. That's where you say, I'm going to go cut the lawn.
1: Right.
0: And then she says, you haven't cut the lawn in 40 years. You've got a guy out there doing it for you. I'm going to go walk the dog. Anything to get out.
2: Oh, no. I would. That's where I would make her favorite hot beverage. And without saying a thing and just hand it to her.
0: Really?
2: That's right.
1: Maybe you are cut out for marriage.
2: Yeah.
0: Or how much booze would you put in? Here, honey.
2: She would taste the booze.
0: Oh, I asked Pat. There's ways to hide that.
4: I got a lot of it. This iPad is a special
1: thing. As I understand it, Tom, you spend a lot of time leaving rooms at your house. Yeah.
0: That's been the success of my relationship.
2: Jake Johansson was talked about an argument he heard his wife having with their 4-year-old daughter. And he said there were times where it was hard to tell which one was the 4-year-old.
0: Time now to...
1: I
0: have to come back with these letters, but I want to remind you of something. Let's just say your neighbor sold their house. Your neighbors, and then you went, wait a second, they got that much money for their house? That's not possible. Well, it is. That's what's going on right now. If you do a little bit of reading or if you've paid any attention, you'll know that if you own your house, it's probably worth a lot more than it was just a few years ago. I can't explain why that's true, but it's pretty much true all over the country. I bring this up because you don't have to sell your house to take advantage of the fact that it's worth more. 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
1: Hey, how often, Tom, we should keep track of how often he talks to himself and answers himself when we're on. He thanks himself, I know, daily. Thank you very much. Well, thank you. You know, stuff like that.
2: Well, no, I would say thank you very much. Oh, you're welcome.
1: Oh, you're welcome. Yeah, you do that.
2: I'm getting tired of the thank you followed by a thank you as opposed to a you're welcome.
3: You're exactly. It happens often on news and any kind of interview. It's real it's real easy to go, oh, you're welcome and thank you.
2: Yeah. Yeah.
1: How do you feel about melding please and thank you into the same response?
3: Disingenuous.
1: I totally agree.
4: What do you mean?
1: Like,
3: Will you hand me that pen, please, and thank you?
4: Oh.
3: It's, I'm supposed to be showing manners, but I'm getting them out of the way because I don't really feel
1: incredibly
3: them.
1: Dismissive.
3: Yes.
2: What was it you wanted again?
3: A pen.
2: No. Okay, let's go forward. Oh, no, I should have said no, thank you.
4: Is it okay to call out a listener, or should I not read
1: it? Well, in what way? Give it to me, I'll call him out. I ain't scared of listeners.
4: My dearest Christy Lee, he starts nicely.
2: Oh, that's good.
1: Uh-oh.
4: This is from Jim in Wisconsin.
1: Hi, Jim.
4: Yeah, yesterday you suggested Tom would be brilliant at trivia night. I beg to differ. He would not pay attention to what the question is, and that's very important.
3: And I know what the problem here is.
4: Jim wasn't paying attention because I said Chick would be good at trivia night.
3: In Jim's defense,
4: yes,
3: we do talk over one another.
1: That's
3: so,
1: true.
3: Yeah.
1: It's hard to pick us out sometimes.
3: Yeah.
4: But he thinks Tom would fail miserably at trivia. Have you ever done
3: that? Well, you did one recently.
4: Yeah, and you actually really finished second or something, didn't you?
1: I tell you this, it would be a longer trivia night. Well, you know what's wrong with that question? That question.
3: Well, to answer that, you have to give the backstory. do you enjoy trivia nights, Tom?
2: I haven't done one for a while. I have done a couple. Now that you mention it,
3: I think they're kind of fun.
4: You do them.
2: The
4: for
2: key
4: charity.
2: To the team trivia is the fun one,
4: right?
2: Where you kind of have someone for each sort of
3: that
2: sphere.
3: Can be fun. The most rewarding trivia night experience I ever had, and I'm usually not this guy, but I answered 3 questions correctly, and the guy who was sort of in charge of writing them down, this at 3 throughout the night,
4: okay.
3: I answered many correctly that he agreed with.
4: Mm-hmm.
3: I had 3 correct answers that he disagreed with, and so he didn't write them down. He said, no, that's not right, and he wrote down what he wanted.
1: Oh.
3: 3 times I proved to him, and he never, never acknowledged it, and it was a sweet, sweet thing for me.
2: Yeah, they're fun. But
4: yeah,
2: I mean,
4: they are fun. I enjoy it.
2: You got to have like the you've got the sports guy,
4: mm-hmm.
2: then maybe the music lady, and then
4: somebody that knows a lot about history, geography. Yeah.
3: You also know, I know when to lay off. Go, guys. This is on you. This is all you. Yeah. I know nothing about
4: any
3: of this. And you need those people too to just sit back and have a few Cheetos while they figure it out.
2: But if you do a lot of crossword puzzles, you'll find, you know, okay, this word. Oh, this is Shakespeare, and the next thing is some hip hop guy. And then they'll have a word in French. So you've got to kind of you start learning about other things that you know nothing about, and you learn rapidly that there are things that you know. Good trivia contest. What was the show that was so great that Who Wants to Be a Millionaire?
1: Oh yeah,
2: remember they had the category you could call a friend.
4: Sure,
5: Lifeline. Yeah,
2: we did a thing one time where we knew someone who was on the show. Remember this? And a whole bunch of us went over to Chick's house.
4: We sure did.
1: Yep.
2: And we were the potential lifeline.
4: Mm-hmm.
2: So we kind of made sure we thought we had someone sort of for each category just in case.
4: We never got the call.
2: Didn't get the call.
3: No. Do you guys find multiple choice to be harder than just a straight question?
1: You know
4: sometimes.
1: What? I do.
3: I sometimes do, too. Sometimes I feel like I would do better if there don't give me the other options.
4: Because then you go, well, wait a minute.
3: Because it'll mess me up.
1: Yeah, right. Multiple choice every now and then will purposely a red herring in mm-hmm. there.
3: Yeah, it gets you to kind of doubt yourself.
4: Don't they always say go with your first instinct, though?
3: Typically.
4: Yeah.
2: Then there's the all of the above.
4: Yeah.
3: Sometimes they are.
2: I know.
3: Sometimes they're not. Sometimes they're none of the above.
2: Oh, I hate that too.
3: Yeah. Sometimes, what was it? I only took the ACT. I never took the SAT. So, and some of it was two or B and E only.
4: Yeah.
3: Like it was.
1: Oh yeah.
3: So it got even more confusing.
1: Holy heck!
2: We have this letter. I'm kind of confused about this one. This is from Winchester, Kentucky. You guys were talking about making ashtrays in class at school and teachers smoking. I'm a child of the 90s. We had an older, rugged middle school teacher, Vietnam veteran. He would occasionally interject war stories when he was teaching. He would use the phrase, when we would hand papers in, just drop that in the caddy shack.
1: Hmm.
2: Anyone?
4: No, never heard that.
1: Mm-mm.
2: Is that a reference to the movie?
1: Is it a reference to a bathroom behavior?
2: Go to the caddy shack? Because this guy was quite a man. He was the only teacher that would step outside between classes and puff away in his cigarettes, drinking black coffee out of a white coffee mug.
3: Huh. Hmm.
2: Yeah. Okay, you go for it, buddy.
3: I mean, some people call what I have here a caddy, like a, paper caddy.
4: That's right.
3: Because it was when people turned papers in, so just drop that in the caddy. And there were teachers I had where you just had to put it in the top part of this.
1: Right.
2: Oh, but the caddy shack.
3: Shack, yeah. He was just having fun.
2: Okay, yeah, I'm a little, just curious.
3: A little shell shock mixed in.
2: Now.
1: Oh, wait, addicted to, you know, some substance.
2: In high school metal shop in 1980, Robert.
1: Keep the voice is quiet. Yeah.
2: Robert writes, 1980 school metal shop, I got extra credit for making a pair of brass knuckles.
3: Extra credit? That would have been a suspension when I was in school.
1: What?
3: Yeah.
2: How about this one? In shop class, we were tasked with designing and building trebuchets. Is that how I pronounce it?
3: What is it?
1: Is that like a body of water? No, those are catapults.
2: Aren't those catapults?
1: No, I'm pretty sure it's a body of water. Isn't it a ornate
3: bow? How do you spell it there, Tommy?
1: Isn't it ornate bow tie of some sort?
2: T-R-E-B-U-C-H-E-T-S. Aren't those catapults, maybe?
3: Isn't it like a weapon of some sort?
2: I don't know. Trebuchet?
3: It is a catapult. It's a type of catapult that uses a hinged arm with a sling attached. Do you remember in Northern Exposure they flung a piano?
2: Oh, that famous clip?
1: Huh.
3: It's one of those.
2: That's cool.
4: Do they use those for the pumpkin throwing contests?
3: I haven't seen a trebuchet used for a pumpkin, but probably.
2: That's a cool task for, this is from Henry, by the way, in Arkansas.
3: Yeah, I guess you learn a lot, but not totally functional I mean, every day.
2: Oh, but how cool would it be?
3: Fun.
2: You go up with a football, go up with a football field and chuck a baseball.
3: It would be fun.
1: No, but how big?
3: Yeah, exactly. Was it desktop size?
1: You wouldn't let him make up. Eight feet by 8 feet catapult, I don't think.
2: Full-size guillotine. All right, class. At the end of the semester, we're going to cut off the head of a dummy.
1: Boy, that's a great illusion. The guillotine where it looks like they're really chopping the head off. Not at all.
2: Okay. Well, now,
1: either that or they're twins.
2: Coming up in sports, we have what now?
1: NBA playoffs, Tom, and other stuff, including
2: world record.
1: More definitions for trebuchet.
2: We have weird plastic surgery that has become very popular.
1: Do you watch that show, Plastic Surgery Gone Wrong?
4: Oh, I can't.
2: No.
4: It's so scary.
2: Botched.
1: Well, what's
4: botched.
1: The problem?
4: Yeah, botched. Very good.
1: What's the problem? I look like a frog.
2: I see enough of it in my day-to-day travel.
4: My face is sagging.
1: What do you do when you come across somebody who's had something done, obviously?
4: You what smile and
1: you
4: just
1: ignore
4: say,
1: it?
4: Yeah.
2: No, you go, whoa.
4: Or you say, oh, you look great.
1: You would not ignore it, would you, Tom? You'd run right into it, face first.
2: Wow, what happened to your nose? Did you donate most of it to an NFL player to rebuild his knee?
4: All right.
1: He had a big honker, huh?
2: That was some honker. No, you don't say anything.
1: Okay.
2: You look very nice. But this is something very unusual that's happening in Asia in the world of plastic surgery. We'll find out what it is from here. The O'Reilly Auto Parts Studios. 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
2: 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Tell Rural First that you heard about us. You heard about them from us, or us from them, or something else. I don't care what you say.
3: 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We're in the O'Reilly Auto Parts
2: Studio. Okay, I'll take the play.
4: Maybe this show is a day too long.
3: Real,
4: we should work
2: you know, four something.
4: Days.
2: A lot of
4: work.
2: I've been doing this since the 70s. 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
4: Hello.
3: There's Pat Godwin.
5: Hey.
3: There's that Josh Arnold.
5: Hi.
3: There, that's his Instagram. There's Ace Cosby.
6: Howdy.
3: I'm Chick McGee, the Chick McGee. Here's Tom, and during commercials, we scatter, more or less. We go into the break room, we kibitz,
5: We all try to go where the noise isn't.
3: Yes. We bust balls.
5: So
3: I had the misfortune of almost running into Tom as he's coming out of the bathroom.
5: Oh, okay.
3: And Tom, would you care to tell the boys what you were carrying when you came out of the bathroom?
6: I can show you.
3: I wish you would.
5: It's in here now?
6: Carrying a pair of mini scissors.
4: Yeah.
3: And, he's not done.
6: And a nose hair clipper that has a built-in light.
5: Sure. Yeah, those are good.
6: I couldn't get it to turn off.
5: Your micro touch?
6: Yeah, there you go. See, it's got this little light on.
5: I'm a fan of the micro touch.
3: Oh, and get that next to your mic. It makes a nice sound.
5: I have two of those.
3: Yeah.
6: Can you hear it? Yeah, but I had a nose hair that was really bothering me.
3: Yeah. So he went into our bathroom and trimmed his nose hair.
6: But I needed the light from this thing.
3: Well, it's
6: sure. I could see it in there because you know how you get a like this. It just
5: now this is interesting though.
4: Why didn't you just stick the thing in there?
5: Right,
6: because you got to.
3: Why didn't you just do it at home?
5: So you only used the nose hair clippers for the light, and then you used scissors.
4: Yeah,
6: because it was way back in there.
5: Okay,
6: I knew it was in there. I'd spotted it, and I could feel it wasn't sticking out.
5: Because those clippers won't go that deep, as they should.
6: I could see it back in there. I knew it was there. I thought I didn't know it was there.
5: And but it was just a hair?
6: I caught. Oh, yeah.
5: Okay.
3: This has been Real Life with Tom Griswold. Join us again next week. Who knows what Tom will
6: you ever
3: do.
6: Had like, ever had, for example, like a zit? That you're just driving you nuts.
5: Oh, yeah. And often they're near the nose.
6: And you've got to get rid of it.
3: And you squeeze it and there's nothing coming out. Yeah, never get that.
6: What I'm saying
4: you're not supposed to squeeze them.
6: No, I'm just saying this is a similar thing. I had a nose here. I knew it was in there. It was kind of bugging me.
5: Mm-hmm. Did you take care of it?
6: Yes, I did. I didn't mean to be discussing it. I couldn't get the light to go off in this thing.
5: I think it goes off on its own. I've had that, too, with a micro touch.
3: I've had a skeeter on my Peter. Did you know that?
5: What'd you end up doing?
3: I whacked it off.
5: Oh, yeah, yeah.
6: You really? Had,
3: yeah.
6: I had a pain in my butt. He was our sports guy.
3: Have you ever had a skeeter on your Peter, Christy?
4: No. I never have.
6: Never.
3: What bug would be on
5: it? Right, right.
3: Yeah.
7: A gnat on your...
6: No, we're all trying to do rhymes.
3: A gnat on your staff.
6: So a cooter. No, wait a minute. No.
5: A gnat on your twat?
6: Gnat on your twat. There we go.
5: Rub it off.
6: That'll work. I like that.
3: Twat's fun.
6: Yeah, twat's hilarious. Are we out of mail? Anything to change the subject?
3: Dear Bob and Tom Show. Hey, Chick, as you prepare for your super shower Saturday, that's correct.
4: Oh, yeah.
3: Every Saturday I take the super shower. Just know that I will be also super showering.
5: Oh.
3: And... be comfortable in the fact that you're not the only one.
6: How long do you spend in the shower?
3: On Saturdays, 20 minutes maybe.
6: Really?
3: A good 20 minutes. Yeah.
4: 20 minutes.
5: Very nice.
4: Yeah, yeah. Mm.
6: Shampoo twice.
3: I lather, rinse,
6: shave,
3: and repeat. I shave some. Yeah, well, I, yeah. Saturdays.
6: Do you have the handheld wand that you?
3: I don't.
6: Oh.
3: I don't.
4: Chose not to put that in when I redo my shower.
3: I don't believe that.
6: Oh.
3: No.
6: I got the handheld one, then I got the two squirters on the wall.
3: I've got the...
5: Wow!
6: That's great.
3: I've got the speakers. I've got the Vapo Vicks. It gets wet and it releases
4: the
3: super
4: nice.
3: Shower. Eucalyptus
6: you
3: in the shower.
6: You can get those balls. that you
3: I've got balls when I get in the shower.
5: I prefer what chick's using, I think. I don't have either, but
6: what is that?
3: The VapoRub.
5: Yeah, that way it doesn't, it's permanent.
3: Right.
5: And it's.
4: And we put fresh eucalyptus in every week. Oh. Hang it in the shower.
5: What
0: do you mean, honey? Have you been to the store to get our fresh eucalyptus?
4: I am in charge of that.
0: Well, how am I supposed to shower tomorrow?
7: Enjoy me like
0: my
7: that,
0: God. My
6: Josh, do
0: God.
6: You have the wand?
5: No.
6: Oh.
5: Mm-mm. I'm a fan, but I don't have one.
6: Okay.
5: Does super shower occur right after you get up?
3: No. Usually a bacon party with the girls and then right into the shower. So not immediately.
5: How's your stove vent?
6: I give up. Wait, I don't understand. Wait a minute. What just happened? How did we go from...
4: How is our stove?
5: Here's why I'm asking.
3: Yeah.
5: The overhead vent. Yeah. Bacon takes place first.
3: Right.
5: And then the shower. And then you feel clean and nice. And then you come out to a bacony home.
3: No,
5: or...
3: No. The shower. The overhead vent does a nice, real
6: excellent.
3: Nice job.
6: You need to get that looked at.
5: I do not have an overhead vent. So there's nothing to even look at.
4: Does it go down? Oh. Is it down?
5: Nothing.
3: I don't know.
4: What?
5: So I open my windows a lot when I cook certain things.
4: Is that legal?
5: And my microwave technically has a vent, but it goes into the microwave and right out the microwave. So it's not.
3: You know, I Tom's the only one who'll get this, but, well, maybe you might, Josh. Yeah. My oven, I don't know who redid my kitchen, but it happened
6: Slow
3: before
6: down.
3: I got there. They have a gas cooktop and an electric range.
4: Ooh,
3: that's
4: no.
3: very exciting, and it's a kick ass.
6: Whichever oven. Kind you have, you want to have a thermometer.
3: Oh, I have the
6: outside thermometer. You stick in just to check the temperature.
3: I have the meter.
6: Very nice.
3: MEATER meter.
4: How about this? I think I'm going to put a big tropical plant in my shower.
3: What? I recommend it. Absolutely.
4: I have a window in my shower.
3: Oh, you do?
4: Yeah.
6: This is one of those urban legends where I put a tropical plant in my shower, and it turned out that it was...
3: Oh, no, it was swelling up first, and then it burst,
4: no,
3: and there
4: I'm
3: were spiders
4: enough.
3: Everywhere.
6: Yeah, there were 10,000 deadly spiders.
5: Is it a frosted window?
4: No.
5: Yeah.
4: No.
3: Is it eye level or snat? waist?
4: It's waist level. It's a long
6: shit.
4: It's a long window.
6: Long what? No, we're talking about the shower.
5: Oh, yeah, it's a long shit.
3: Oh, it's long.
5: Yeah,
6: That's before the shower.
5: Oh, you can fertilize the problem.
6: I believe it's time to read another letter about any topic.
3: Anyway, Tom says he's going to join me in my super shower Saturday routine. I have a moisturizing secret I'd like to pass along to you.
4: Oh, I'd like to hear this.
3: I take a squirt of three different lotions and a mashup potpourri of scents to apply. Amazing results.
5: How vague.
3: Tom in Texas.
4: Yeah, that's...
5: He told us nothing.
4: What does he use?
3: It's up to you. He gives you the idea, then it's up to you to fill your palate.
4: No.
5: But it could be... Eucerin, Lubriderm, and banana pulp.
8: Yeah, WD-40 or something.
3: Yes, Josh, it sure could be. Yeah. No, I learned this from Beyonce. Queen Bee tells us you're supposed to buy two or three different shampoos and two or three different body washes and then mix them together and you have your own
4: scent.
5: How about that?
3: How about that, Tom?
6: Well, someone's got a lot of free time.
3: No, wow. Well, Beyonce.
6: Okay.
5: You know, Beyonce, it doesn't matter how you smell, baby.
3: No,
5: you could be fresh off a half marathon.
8: Yeah, honey,
6: the stankier, the better.
3: Yes, sir.
6: I'll swat the flies away to eat that for lunch.
3: Oh,
6: I don't know who that guy was.
5: He's unpleasant.
3: I don't know if I want to know him or no, want nothing to do with him.
6: What's coming up in sports, he said for the third time.
3: A note for me from Hawaii. Who knows? I might be going to Hawaii instead of England. You don't know.
4: Oh.
5: Wow.
3: How about that? Aloha. And NBA playoffs coming up.
6: Okay. Also, can we get to our Sherwood Forest story? We've been talking about it for 3 days.
5: You sure would like to?
3: Sure would.
4: Right here.
6: Okay, because it's cool. I mean, did you know there really was a Sherwood Forest?
3: Well, yeah.
8: Everybody knows that.
6: Really? I found out Harry Potter was fake.
3: What? When Shakespeare wrote Robin Hood, he was aware.
6: That's right. Yeah.
3: Absolutely.
6: Let's see now. Also coming up.
3: You're not going to have her do Sherwood Forest now.
6: No.
3: You're just going to talk about it endlessly.
6: It's called the teaser. I'll explain how radio works a little bit later on when I have a free mobile with nothing to do.
3: Coming up, weird
6: plastic surgery in the news.
3: Oh. They put her nose on the back of her head. Oh.
5: That would be odd.
3: That's weird.
6: Oh. Different cultures have different ideas.
3: You smell her own farts.
6: I don't know what that has to do with anything. We also have...
3: I'd eat that for lunch, is what Tom
4: said. Yeah,
6: it was some other guy.
4: He would swap away the fly.
5: Tom merely listens to the characters and then tells us what they say.
3: Swatting away the fly.
6: I swat away the fly is to eat that for lunch.
3: There it is.
5: Oh, my goodness.
6: Okay, I'm sorry. I've lost my
3: place.
6: You
3: better hope Jay-Z's not around, pal.
6: Yeah, whoever he is. Right now, everybody's talking about the GLP-1s, injectable weight loss pharmaceuticals. 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
4: 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It's
2: if Chrissy hadn't come back and blah, blah, blah, blah, blah. Rain, maybe no rain, some rain. How could rain?
5: You know, I could just not come
3: in. No, Chrissy, we want you to come in. Will you please stop messing Tom up?
5: Yeah. I just don't understand where Evan comes out of
2: it. It's just the first four letters, obviously.
1: It tells you.
2: A monkey would know that.
4: There's Chrissy Lee, our own little monkey at the news desk.
3: I mean, actually, right. It's even, isn't it?
5: Yeah, it is.
6: Even flow.
4: Yeah, it's not even Evan, you weirdo.
1: What does that song mean, by the way? Is it even flow like an air conditioning company or something?
4: Pat Godwin.
3: Hey,
4: man.
3: Yes.
5: There's a bottle maker. They make baby bottles.
4: Josh Arnold.
3: Nope, it was a Seattle air conditioning company.
4: He's at IHateStevenSinger.com sidekick chair. There's Ace Cosby.
7: Hello.
1: And Ann Flo.
4: Hello.
6: Even Flo thinks this movie really blows.
4: I'm Chick. Hello, Tom. Dear Bob and Tom Show.
1: Thank you.
4: This is your best friend, Chick, on the Big Island.
1: Oh.
4: I heard you want to blow glass. We have a glass blowing studio in a volcano on the Big Island.
5: Ooh.
4: Come on by. Best regards, Steve.
1: Steve in Hawaii. Wow.
4: Right.
5: Need to go visit.
1: So you're thinking instead of moving to London, you're going to move to Hawaii?
4: Yeah, maybe. Although a member of my family did live in Hawaii, and she did not care for it. So.
5: What was her complaint? Bugs?
4: Dad wasn't there.
3: You don't want to live in Hawaii right now. Gas prices are.
5: Oh.
4: Well, you know, prices are slightly higher in Alaska and Hawaii.
1: Yes, you know why?
4: With
1: good reason.
4: Oh.
3: Did you always feel bad for Canadians when you would look at a book and go, man, they got to pay $3 more for this?
4: Yeah. Right?
3: Not understanding
4: at all.
3: I still kind of don't get it.
4: No.
1: They have their own money and everything.
4: You wouldn't want to move to Hawaii? Wouldn't care for it?
1: I've never been there.
4: Paradise?
3: I've never been either.
4: Is paradise too good for you to live in?
1: I don't know. I'm sure it's lovely. I'm familiar with it. Really? Can you take your dog there?
3: Yeah.
4: No, they don't allow dogs there. No.
1: No, can you take a dog there without putting it in quarantine? I don't know.
5: I don't know.
4: Oh, I don't think you can.
1: I don't know. There's some places you can.
5: You can't.
3: That wouldn't surprise me. Rabies has not been introduced to Hawaii. That's a fact. There is no rabies in Hawaii.
1: Oh.
3: So you probably do have to get your dog.
1: Maybe I'll just get some papers.
4: England is pretty involved getting your dog over there.
5: I've heard.
4: Paperwork and all sorts of things.
1: I see. Now,
4: so don't try to take an old dog.
3: And certainly don't try to teach him any.
4: No. Okay, the old dog might not make it.
1: I see. I don't know how this came up, but, I know, I was asking Josh used to work for the Rawlings Corporation.
3: The Rawlings Sporting Goods Corporation Incorporated.
4: Right.
3: So that's actually what it was.
1: It's a corporation incorporated?
3: Yes.
1: Isn't it redundant?
3: I always said, because I had to do a lot of copywriting for them, and it was Rawlings Sporting Goods, .com/INC.
1: There's a difference?
3: Apparently.
1: Our corporations incorporated. Well, never mind.
3: It annoyed me too.
1: And then did it say after that LTD?
3: Right.
1: You know your way around a baseball glove, et cetera, et cetera. And I asked you, what's the best way to break in a new glove?
5: Oh, yeah.
1: Right. You said you knew what it was, and
4: I've heard a way too.
3: Nobody likes this answer.
4: Okay.
3: The absolute best way is to play catch.
4: Huh.
3: Just play catch as much as you can. It's going to form to your ball. It's not going to damage the leather. Like shaving cream will or dunking it in water.
4: I've always heard shaving cream because of the lanolin.
3: That will soften it up.
4: Yeah.
3: But it will damage it.
4: It might stain it.
3: You're not going to get the life expectancy out of that glove if you do that.
1: Do the pros, obviously, I assume that they have a glove that's their favorite.
3: Yeah.
1: Does someone in their crew?
3: Somebody in their crew will take their gloves every now and again. When they first get

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I'm Lou on this Friday. 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Check them out. 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

Regno. Classic Rock 101.5. I'm Lou. It is Friday, and I'll have the winner of the big screen TV coming up on the BAG line. Mow your grass off. So hire BAG, and you can still hire them. Why not? Let them do your lawn. And that way you can just take it easy this summer and do more camp and fishing, whatever it is you like to do. So listen up, midday happy hour. I'll have the winner of that. That's coming up. We'll have stick.

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I'm Lou. How's it going? We're looking at a high today of around 75, low tonight of 46, 77 on your Saturday. Some afternoon showers possible. 43 Saturday night and some showers there, and 70 and sunny on Sunday. 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Hendrix, the crew. We'll have the Eagles right after the.

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go. Wrapping it up, Foxy Lady, Jimi Hendrix, Lou here. And we have the midday happy hour coming up between noon and 1. It's being brought to you by Lee's Family Restaurant. I'll get you a chance for a $10 gift certificate to Lee's. 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

Just can't get enough. Some bad company. Classic Rock 105. Nice day today, 75. Then clear tonight, low 46. Saturday, 77. We'll have some afternoon showers. Just a slight chance on Saturday night. 43 and 70 on Sunday. Sunny skies. We'll get into the lower 80s, mid 80s on Monday, and then lower 80s on Tuesday and Wednesday. Not bad. 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Also, the midday happy hour brought to you by Lee's Family Restaurant.

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1: That's right, and it's brought to you by Lee's Family Restaurant during the Midday Happy Hour, and I'll give you a chance for a $10 gift certificate coming up. But right now we have the winner of the big screen TV with Mow Your Grass Off, brought to you by BAG Lawn Care. And it is Faith Southard of Hastings. Faith, congratulations. You got yourself, yes, that big screen TV. So get BAG to mow the lawn. Yeah, that's right. So congratulations, Faith, for getting that TV. Hey, yeah, we have some Blues Back Alley and lots of classic rock, Husker Report, and Fleetwood Mac.

0: 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And Mother's Day is coming up on Sunday. Take her out for breakfast, lunch, or dinner over at Lee's, and I'll have a $10 gift certificate for you if you can answer a simple question. Which president declared Mother's Day an official holiday? Is it A, Woodrow Wilson, say that fast three times, B, Teddy Roosevelt, or C, Harry S. Truman? Okay, 308-398-7655. Which president declared Mother's Day an official holiday? Woodrow Wilson, Teddy Roosevelt, or Harry S. Truman? We do have Lou's Back Alley on the way, the Husker Report. And coming up next, REO Speedwagon, 308-398-7655. Dial me up.
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There's some Alice in Chains in 1992 from the movie Singles. And Wood, how you doing today? Hey, we got to congratulate Kevin. He got himself a $10 gift certificate to Lee's Family Restaurant. It was which president declared Mother's Day an official holiday? And Teddy Roosevelt, Harry S. Truman? No, it was Woodrow Wilson who got that. So congratulations, Kevin. You got that $10 gift certificate for Lee's Family Restaurant. We're going to have, weather-wise, not bad. Just maybe a little rain this weekend. Looking at a low tonight of around 46, 78 tomorrow, with a 30% chance in the afternoon. And a chance on Saturday night, 44, then sunny, and 69 happening on Sunday. Enjoy your weekend. As we get ready for Lou's Back Alley, coming up right after the...

And it is the Midday Happy Hour being brought to you by Lee's Family Restaurant. Lou's Back Alley Classic Rock 101.5. We're going to go back to 1970 in an album called Benefit. This is a group called Jethro Tull. This is Teacher. 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

over the hills far away. Led Zeppelin on Classic Rock 101.5 as we continue with the block of rock coming down the backstretch. And this is Temple of the Dog, Hunger Strike.

0: Roger wrote this when he was about 14 as a schoolboy, and he'd never been to America. The lyrics were very, what should we say, stream of consciousness, whatever. I don't think they were too deep. I mean, just a light song. And he just started playing it in the studio at one time when we were doing Breakfast, and it took nothing to record it. Everybody just started playing away and got the right part straight away. It's a very simple song.
1: Here's Rick Davies on Roger Hodgson's song Breakfast in America, and that's the title track to that album, 1979. And it was on this day Breakfast in America was certified platinum. 11 days later, it topped Billboard's album chart, where it remained for 4 consecutive weeks. It's the group's only number one album and has since been certified 4 times platinum. 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

Heading to Gator Country. Gotta love it. Classic Rock 101.5, Molly Hatchet, I'm Lou, 72. As we hit, gonna hit a high of 75 today, 46 tonight. Some chances of some afternoon showers and thunderstorms, 30% chance, 78 for the high. More chances, on Saturday night, just a 30 and, low there of around 44. And then sunny and 69 on Sunday. 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We're gonna kick it off with GNR next.

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We have Def Leppard coming up next.

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0: Had a little help from Michael McDonald on that tune, Reeling in the Years, Steely Dan. Classic Rock, 101.5. Lou here, getting ready for the weekend, Mother's Day Sunday, and wish your mom a very happy Mother's Day. As we look for a low tonight of around 46, some rain possible in the afternoon on Saturday, looking at a high of 78. More chances possible on Saturday night, 44, and then Sunday's going to be sunny and 69. And we'll be popping into the 80s, beginning of the week. Classic Rock, 101.5. Have a great weekend. We're going to kick off a block of rock with Led Zeppelin and Jim Cartwright in at 3.
1: I don't believe it. Don't touch me. Hey, Ray. 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

0: Ozzy Shot in the Dark. 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
1: And he's like, well, we're living on the water. Do you know how to drive a boat? 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
1: And he would always tell me, be sure you stop before you want to get to your dock. 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

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It'll be clear tonight, 45. There's just a 20% chance of showers now tomorrow with a high right around 80 degrees on your Saturday. A little cooler for Sunday with a high of 69. Kicking off another 40 minutes nonstop with Bon Jovi next.

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0: Steve Miller Band, Classic Rock 101.5. Sunshine this afternoon, 80 for your high. Clear tonight, down to 45, and then a slight chance of showers Saturday. Highs warm up real nice tomorrow, highs of 78. 40 minutes nonstop will get you set to hammer down and head into the weekend with Def Leppard coming up.
1: 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Tell them who we are.

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Congrats to Van Halen's drummer, Alex Van Halen. 73 years old today. Happy birthday, Alex. We'll keep you rocking Stones, ZZ Top. 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

Kansas, Classic Rock 101.5. Happy Mother's Day to all the moms out there. Mother's Day on Sunday, declared an official holiday by President Woodrow Wilson in 1914. They say that more calls are made on Mother's Day than any other day of the year, approximately 122 million phone calls to mom are made. Make sure you call your mom this weekend. Be part of that statistic. Ozzy and the Eagles coming up. 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

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Want to get in, upload a photo of your pet. There are already a bunch of photos uploaded in the gallery. You can check those out and get yours up, too. 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
1: Well, I went to all that trouble to make a little bee bath, and the dang bees are just drinking out of the bird bath.
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1: really
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Foreplay, longtime Boston, classic rock, 101.5. Overnight lows, 45 tonight. Nice day tomorrow. Just a 20% chance of showers now. Highs of 79, and then Sunday mostly sunny and 69. Steve Gorman rocks with April Rose coming up next. 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